0: Vous êtes à l'écoute d'RTCI. Merci de nous avoir choisis.
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0: RTCI.
2: Well, I try to tell you so.
3: Yes, I did.
2: But I guess you didn't know. As I said, the story goes. Baby, now I got the flow. Cause I know it from the start. Baby, when you broke my heart.

Good afternoon, everybody, and welcome on Tunis International Radio. You are listening right now to the daily edition of English Language Program presented by Huda Binchi on Air Studio 1, Studio 10, sorry, with Najla Drabilsi for the technical engineering and the wonderful Reem for the live streaming, and Soufiane Benjima too. Hope you're having a great time on this very special day. Actually, today we are going to speak about technology and AI. AI is being the most important topic dealt with today because actually it is interfering in various fields. It is changing the landscape of many fields, even in the book industry. And that was a theme that was organized, was the theme of an international symposium that was organized last week during the great event, the 40th edition of the Book Fair. And the international symposium is entitled Book Trade and Artificial Intelligence. So as you can see today, with a very changing pace of technology, even the book industry and reading of books is changing. This habit is becoming different, and that's why it was

0: really important to deal with topic for organizers, and among the organizers is the TIC-DCE, which is the International, the Tunisian International Center for Digital Cultural Economy. For this, I would like to thank my guest for being here, Karim Hermi. So welcome, Karim.
1: Thank you for the invitation.
0: Thank you for being here. So can you tell us a little bit about this interesting meeting of professionals that happened during the book fair?
1: So firstly, my name is Karim Hermi. I'm a CEO of a Tunisian startup called Tinas. In the book fair, as you mentioned, we have an exhibition of startups, firstly, Tinas and other startups that presented multiple solutions, solutions that contain AI. For example, we have an experience called Diwan al-Khat. It's a calligraphic experience where users will learn the Arabic calligraphy, as we say, the Qayrawin calligraphy. He will learn the alphabets and type them in Qayrawin style. So we have recreated the heritage through AI. So the AI will help user to create the calligraphic experience, like something like similar to what it's been told to us. And for the exhibition of books, we have gathered multiple experts to talk about the AI and the challenges of book and AI. How can AI affect the book industry? How can it helps to achieve like better results?
0: Exactly. So what is really important is that it was a great meeting of experts, professionals from both sectors. I mean, those in the technology field and the AI-generated tools, but also writers, publishers, authors who have been there to discuss the mutual challenges of both sectors, stakeholders, and also to find solutions. We know that we can improve things thanks to AI, but there are certain red lines probably that we have to clarify. Certain legal points also that we have to understand and to find new texts, legal texts, in order to put the things clear. And more importantly, every time we speak about AI, we have to speak about ethics. And ethics is a very, it's a major point that they have to discuss in order to get the best out of AI. Coming to the idea of Tinas, as you told me, it is trying to promote actually the Tunisian heritage. And we've been speaking about calligraphy, this activity that was organized during the book fair. I was really curious, you told me the Qayrawin calligraphy. So how many types of calligraphies do you have in Tunisia?
1: I think we have the Thaluth calligraphy, we have the Naskh, I think, called also calligraphy, we have the Qayrawin calligraphy, which is the oldest, like more than 1,000 years, yes. Also, we have like multiple types of calligraphy. Some of them is Tunisians, and others Arabic, pure like from other countries.
0: Okay, so good. The objective of Tinas is what is mainly about. Generally, we know that you are promoting the Tunisian culture and that through technology. So how do you, let's say, present the Tunisian heritage? How do you tackle and how do you manage that using technology?
1: So as I mentioned, Tinas is a startup that created in 2020 by youth, Tunisian youth. So its main goal is to create multiple experiences to provide the best possible experience for its users, currently focusing on cultural heritage and cultural tourism. So we have presented like multiple solutions. For an example, we have a solution called Immersive Tunisia, where we have created like Tunisian gates in the Medina of Tunisia, like Bibhar, Bibnet, Bib al-Khadr and more. And you will see them in 3D. He can scale them, he can rotate them through the headset, the Quest 3. Also, we have recreated historical figures and like Khalidin Besha, Azza Othmana, Ahmed Bey in 3D, who will appear in front of the user and talk about history, present themselves. So like we are presenting the history in a new way for a new generation to talk about it, to see it. Like it's not in the books, but like a more immersive experience, especially from the younger generation who want something technological to talk with it. So we have used AI in another experience called Min Khazan al-Qayrawin, or the Treasure of Qayrawin, where we have recreated the whole Qayrawin city, gates, mosque, and more places. And the user will have an immersive museum from an empty room. He wear the headset and he will appear in front of him. The monuments, like as I mentioned, Bib al-Khoukha, Bib al-Jaladin and more, and he can see them. And when he touches one of the gates, an AI will appear and will provide information about the gate in front of him.
0: Oh, good. So that's the best way of learning, actually, because yes. kids, they don't want to take books, and it's becoming a boring habit for them. So learning through technology is more motivating, interesting, challenging, too. Yes. So that's a good way for learning about their heritage and the history of their country. And that's really a great thing. Coming now to the third point, where TIC-DCEE has good news, since recently they were kind of accredited by the Alexo. Can you tell us what is the background of this accreditation? I mean, what was the whole work that have been done to reach this accreditation with the Alexo?
1: So firstly, as you mentioned, the Tunisian International Center of Digital Culture Economy, it's an incubation. Mm-hmm. It's a pillar of the Ministry of Culture. Mm-hmm. So its core mission is dedicated to help new generation as me mm-hmm. to build their projects. Like we are talking about business plan, mentoring in specific fields. Mm-hmm. So it helped like more than 66 company. 28 of them has get the label of Startup Acts. Mm-hmm. So how it gets that achievement? It's by a collection of criteria, mm-hmm. which is, I will mention them. It's mean met the high standards of governance and quality, mm-hmm. Promote Arab culture by supporting diversity, strong experience in cultural development, support startups through incubation, and build digital experience for young people. So TIC-DCEE has met this criteria. To get achieved by the Alexo, an innovative, creative institution, mm-hmm. which is the second time an Arab institution get this title, so we are proud to get this. And that award showcase the hard work and dedication of TIC-DCEE team to get this. They started from 2019 mm-hmm. until now. They have promoted startup. They create events like Bibel Medina, shared ambition, and more programs.
0: Good. So congratulations for the TIC-DCEE for their great job that they did. Actually, a distinction like that is only the fruit of a whole hard work that have been done before. And so far, we have faithful guests coming from, young people who have been mentored in the TIC-DCEE. Many of them succeeded in having their own startups. They started from scratch, started from a simple idea, and they finally succeeded in having their own startup and succeeding in having a whole professional career blooming in the sector of innovative technology, innovative cultural industry, and that's what is really great. So congratulations for all the members of the TIC-DCEE for their hard work and commitment and devotion for the young people and for giving opportunities to young people to bloom. Thank you so much, Karim Helmi, for being here. So here it is. So for all those who are interested to join in this wonderful experience, you have to join those in the TIC-DCEE. They have social network, they have Facebook page, Instagram, LinkedIn.
1: Yes.
0: And the website too. So thank you so much.
1: Thank you.

Coming back to the accreditation of the ALEXO to the TIC-DCE as the Arab League Educational, Cultural and Scientific Organization, they officially accredited the Tunis International Center for Digital Cultural Economy, and that was on Tuesday in Tunis, adding to it its network of creative and sustainable cultural institutions. So the accreditation took place at the organization's headquarters. According to the press release, this accreditation is part of a program dedicated to evaluating and certifying Arab cultural institutions that meet criteria related to creativity, sustainability, equality, and governance. ALEXO Director General Mohamed Wildammar stated that this initiative aims to strengthen the performance of Arab cultural institutions and promote the exchange of experiences and best practices at the regional level. And he also emphasized that TIC-DCE is among the Arab initiatives in the field of the digital cultural economy, particularly through projects that combine culture, technological innovation, and support for creative industries. The Director General of the Tunis Institute of Translation, Tawfiq Grir, representing the Minister of Cultural Affairs, Emin Asrarfi, stated that this recognition reflects Tunisia's commitment to developing a cultural economy based on digital innovation and support to young creators. So the center director, Salwa Abdel Khalq, here believes that this accreditation encourages the continuation of training programs, support for cultural startups, and the development of digital skills in the cultural sector. According to the organizers, the integration of the Tunis Institute of Translation and Digital Economy into this network of Arab cultural excellence is based on principles related to transparency, participation, openness to international experiences, and also the promotion of innovative models of cultural governance. Established in 2019 under the auspices of the Ministry of Cultural Affairs, the TIC-DCE develops programs related to digital cultural industries, innovation, and support for cultural startups.

And we continue with the health news. Now, a new treatment for type 2 diabetes has been available in Tunisia, and that since early May 2026 presented as a significant therapeutic advance. It belongs to a new generation of medications that no longer simply lower blood sugar levels, but aim for a more comprehensive approach to managing the disease between real hopes and practical limitations. So here, what you have to know. So this treatment belongs to the incretin family molecules that mimic the action of a neural hormone involved in regulating blood sugar. Its action is multifaceted. It stimulates insulin production when blood sugar level rise, reduces glucagon secretion, slows digestion, and decreases appetite. This approach not only allows for better diabetes control, but also addresses associated factors such as being overweight. One of the main innovations lies in its method of administration. The medication comes in the form of an injectable pen administered once a week. This reduced frequency is a significant advantage, particularly for patients who struggle to adhere to a daily treatment over the long term. So that's really a great solution. So here, in terms of benefits, so the results are considered encouraging. The treatment allows for better blood sugar control and is often accompanied by weight loss, which is a major concern in type 2 diabetes. It also helps reduce the risk of cardiovascular and renal complications, among the most feared in diabetic patients. In some cases, it could even delay the need for insulin. But this innovation is not without its limitation. The main obstacle remains its cost, estimated at around 355 dinars per month for 4 injections. To date, this medication is not yet covered by the National Health Insurance Fund, making it difficult to a large portion of the population to access. So this situation raises the issue of inequalities in an access to the latest treatment. For a medical perspective, this treatment also requires strict supervision. It is only available by prescription and is not suitable for all patients. Side effects may occur, particularly digestive problems, especially at the beginning of the treatment. As with any new therapy, long-term data on certain aspects remain limited. So here it is. Ultimately, this new medication represents undeniable progress in the management of type 2 diabetes in Tunisia. It paves the way for more comprehensive and potentially more effective treatment. However, its real impact will depend on its distribution, accessibility, and integration into public health policies. The equation between medical progress and economic challenges remain to be solved.

Always return, and that's at Chiron, and we continue here exploring some of the interesting news, and one of them is data that is provided by the World Bank. It is really finding difficulty to situate Tunisia exactly where, among other African and Arab countries, and these figures are quite revealing and are surprising, and that's why I'd really like to share them with you in order to understand what is happening to Tunisian people and where are they going. So far, according to the data provided, Tunisia presents an atypical economic profile, solid social scores, but a limited capacity to transform this capital into sustainable economic performance. Tunisia is not easily categorized according to the data, neither truly lagging behind nor truly high performing. It appears, according to international indicators, as a middle income economy caught in a structural limbo. The figures published by the World Bank paint a picture of a country whose social foundations are still holding, but whose economic output remains insufficient. One of the most revealing indicators is that of human capital. With a score of 0.517 out of 1, Tunisia is in the middle income brackets above many African countries, but still far from the standards of the most dynamic emerging economies. In concrete terms, this figure means that a child born in the country today will, as an adult, only realize slightly more than half of their productive potential. This deficit is not insignificant. It reflects a massive loss of future wealth, invisible in public accounts, but very real in the growth trajectory. This observation actually contrasts sharply with certain undeniable achievements. Access to electricity is universal, reaching 100% of the population, while nearly 72% of Tunisians use the internet, a high rate compared to regional standards. Life expectancy around 77 years also confirms the relative strength of the social system. In addition, there is institutional capacity measured by a statistical performance index 75.5 out of 100, indicating an administrative apparatus capable of producing and using reliable data. However, these strengths are not enough to compensate for structural weaknesses. The country struggles to attract foreign investment, which represents only about 1.5% of the gross domestic product, a low level to support sustainable growth. Conversely, remittance from the diaspora reached nearly 6% of the GDP, revealing a growing dependence on external resources to maintain economic stability. This contrast illustrates a model that relies more on exogenous financial flows than on internal productive dynamics. Environmental constraints reinforce this interpretation. Tunisia uses nearly 92% of its available water resources, one of the highest levels in the world, signaling critical pressure on a key factor of production. At the same time, the energy transition remains embryonic. Non-hydro renewable energies represent only about 2.7% of the energy mix, well below international standards. So here it is. We cannot understand that we are so weak in turning into making this transition, green transition, actually. Overall, these indicators do not describe a country in crisis, but rather an economy in chronic underperformance. Tunisia has the foundations of a relatively inclusive model and real human capital, but it fails to fully leverage them. The gap between its potential and its results is currently its main handicap. This discrepancy, more than cyclical imbalances, raises a fundamental question, that of converting potential into value. For as long as the Tunisian economy fails to better integrate training, investment, and production, it will continue to operate below its potential, resulting in growth too weak to meet the social expectation it has itself helped to create.

And we continue here in Tunisia. One of the most important buildings, not really important, but actually one of the most attractive. So here it is. It's Qubbat Lahoua in La Marsa. And it is a place, it is so romantic place, wonderful place, but actually it is forgotten and it has not been refurbished or renovated for so long. And La Marsa municipality issued a decision this week ordering the immediate evacuation of the Qubbat Lahoua building located in La Marsa plage after it was confirmed to pose a danger to public safety. The decision taken by the official in charge of managing the day-to-day affairs of La Marsa municipality is based on a set of relevant legal and regulatory provisions, as well as technical report drawn upon April the 22nd, 2026 by a court-appointed civil engineering expert. According to the statement published by the municipality, the report confirmed the building's advanced state of deterioration at the risk of collapse. The decision is also based on an order on petition issued by the Court of First Instance on April the 17th, 2026, calling for urgent measures to prevent danger and protect lives of and property. So the decision provides for the total and immediate evacuation of the building. La Marsa municipality has also tasked the relevant services in coordination with the National Security District with ensuring its implementation. The Qubbat Lahoua building, one of the symbols of La Marsa, is among the most emblematic historic landmarks of the capital's northern suburbs, owing to its architectural value and close connection to the city's history as a summer destination during the rule of the Husseinite Beys. Local residents regard Qubbat Lahoua as an integral part of the city's collective memory. For many years, the building remained a visual landmark as a symbol of the area's distinctive character. However, its current state as a structure at risk of collapse has once again brought to the fore the issue of protecting this architectural heritage and the need for intervention to restore or enhance it as part of efforts to preserve the city's historical identity. Built in the early 20th century, the building was designed as a private space for leisure and relaxation. It was mainly used as summer residence for the Bey and his entourage, and was also associated with recreation and elite activities reflecting the aristocratic lifestyle of the period. Its unique location, built on the seafront and even extending into the sea, gave it a distinctive architectural and aesthetic character. After independence, ownership of this building passed to the state before it was later used for leisure and tourism activities and subsequently transferred into private ownership. So here, the lack of maintenance and upkeep, combined with the impact of natural factors, particularly humidity and sea salinity, contributed to the gradual deterioration of its condition. And it seems that his owner also is not really taking care of the building. So here, it's really time to take, strict measures concerning the building. And as the municipality announced, there are lives of people, actually, that have to be preserved, since in summertime, people flock there on the beach of La Marsa. And there are many curious people who want to have a look at the inside building. So there is a great risk of that. Back to music.

And we continue and just here to give a push to students who are going to sit for their back exam, just to motivate them more. So here the government are offering scholarships, around 155 university scholarship, and that's for excellent students to pursue their studies abroad or in Tunisia. And that's according to a circular published by the Ministry of Higher Education and Scientific Research. This initiative aims to reward academic excellence and offer broader opportunities to top students. Selection will take place through a special guidance session. Candidates will be selected during the graduate session organized according to the rules of 2026 University Guidance Guide, and the results are expected on July the 8th. The ranking will be based on baccalaureate grades, using formula specific to each academic track. A 7% bonus will be awarded to the top performing students nationwide. To be eligible, candidates must obtain at least 16 out of 20 in the science, technology, computer science, and economics management track, and 14 out of 20 in the humanities track. As France and Germany, there are 35 international scholarships. A total of 18 scholarships are available for studies in France. Two of these are reserved for high school graduates with a humanities background to enroll in bachelor's degree program at the Sorbonne University for Modern Literature and Sociology. The others are for prep schools, prep classes for the competitive entrance exams to the French Grandes Écoles, which is an elite engineering and business schools. In Germany, 17 scholarships are offered in engineering programs, particularly in the cities of Hanover and Heidelberg. So in Tunisia, 120 places are available at the Preparatory Institute for Scientific and Technical Studies, the IPEST, an elite institution specializing in preparatory classes for engineering studies. These places are for the mathematics, physics, engineering sciences and physics, chemistry, engineering science tracks. The ministry also plans a quota of 10% of places in preparatory classes in France at IPEST for holders of foreign diplomas equivalent to the baccalaureate, subject to meeting the required academic criteria. So as you can see here, it is really a great opportunity for all the students. So try to do your best in having the best average for the national back exam, and probably you can be selected among these top students to have a scholarship being in Tunisia or abroad. So with this, we reach the end of today's English program. I would like to thank in advance Najat Trabelsi for the technical engineering and Sofian Benjima for the live streaming. Later on, it's going to be my colleague Mohamed Menzli for the Italian language program. Wish you all the best. Don't worry. Be happy. Bye-bye.

I can hear them, they're buzzing. And I ain't done nothing since I woke up today. But how the hell can a person

I just breathe. And you're so well blue, wonderful, blue, wonderful to me. Laughter swimming in your eyes. I dive in, I dive down.